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In honor of the new Spider-Man film, Poetry Corner salutes comic book nerds in just a moment. But first, nothing more on Hard Drive XL. They continue work on the new album.

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3: I've been a nerd since I'm a kid. I was a nerd way back in school, sitting alone at the back of the class away from the kids that were cool. While others played sports at lunchtime, I read my comic books, which opened me up to ridicule and frequent hostile looks. I was also a nerd about music, loved listening to the radio, which led to me speaking to you now. It's quite a fun living, don't you know? So let us recall the words of the late Lester Bangs, the rock critic of old. The only true currency is what you share when you're uncool. Those words should be written out in gold.
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0: AC/DC for the Friday night weekend kickoff rock and roll mother humpin' jambo frickin' re-edition of Hard Drive XL. The band is playing in Houston, Texas this weekend. Soon after, they will hit the stage of Notre Dame Stadium in Indiana. If you can get to any of these upcoming AC/DC gigs, you have got to do it, especially if you have never seen the band live. AC/DC is absolutely one of the groups you have got to see at least once in your life. Plus, the opener for this entire tour cycle the last couple of years for Power Up is Taylor Momsen and the Pretty Reckless. Do not sleep on them. Do not drink beer in the parking lot. Get your ass inside for the full rock show.
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1: Here's another historic interview segment from the Hard Drive Archive. 2011, I spoke with Sinister Gates of Avenged Sevenfold about the band getting used to the enormous stage production they had grown through the years.
2: You know, when you're really absorbed with playing the material and stuff, sometimes one of those flame blasts or just the lighting or spotlights or whatever it might be kind of throw you for a loop and kind of surprise you a little bit, but in a pleasant way. And so it's all always cool to deal with that kind of stuff. And then, you know, once in a while, we have to admit that sometimes we go onto YouTube and we have to see what it looks like and, you know, what the kids are saying. And it looks, you know, larger than life, which is what we've always wanted. And kudos to the crew because they're unbelievable. We're working with really close friends and guys that we've worked with for a while. And now we're able to give them, you know, the means to put on the show that they're as talented to create, if that makes any sense.
3: What happened to all that gear during the break, by the way? It's not like the old days when you were a baby band and, you know, you stuck everything in somebody's garage. It's not like this stuff is going to fit in most places.
2: Yeah, I mean, it's pretty much rentals at this point, you know, which tends to be pretty expensive, which we were actually discussing today because we want to do something else, maybe purchase our own equipment, maybe investment, who knows, maybe that's the dumbest thing you could ever do. But just the meat and potatoes of Avenged Sevenfold's equipment, just like guitars and amps and all that kind of stuff, we have storage and stuff for that.

0: Seven Mary Three on Hard Drive XL. They were one of the bands who was a frequent guest in the earliest days of our program, which recently celebrated its 30th anniversary. We have been going through the Hard Drive archive recently, finding these hundreds and hundreds of old interviews. We got Seven Mary Three. There was Gravity Kills. Deadzy, the band with Elijah Blue. We will roll these all out in the coming weeks. Of course, we just heard from Sinister Gates of Avenged Sevenfold. Happy birthday to the band's M Shadows. Matt Sanders, 45 years old tonight.
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10: 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The Modifieds. 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New Paris Speedway, the hottest quarter mile in the Midwest.
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1: As celebrated earlier this hour in the Hard Drive Archive, Matt Sanders, M. Shadows of Avenged Sevenfold, 45 years old. John Five, former member of Rob Zombie's band, current member of Motley Crue, is 55. If you ever get a chance to see one of his solo shows, you have got to take it. The man shreds all night. Will Champion, drummer from Coldplay, is 47. Fatboy Slim is 63. Bill Berry of REM fame is 68. Whilst J.K. Rowling, the author of the Harry Potter series, is 61. Finally, on this day in 1886, Franz Liszt went from being a composer to being a decomposing composer.
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In honor of the new Spider-Man film, Screen Time will take you into the Spider-Verse in just a moment. Right after that, I Prevail's Eric Vandenberg, my guest on Hard Drive XL. 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
2: All of our features tonight are inspired by the new Spider-Man film opening this weekend. Screen Time is going back to some of the previous on-screen efforts. They include Spider-Man Into the Spider-Verse. There have been two of these animated 3D films so far in 2018 and 2023. They will close out the trilogy next year. You get Shameik Moore as the voice of Spider-Man. Lots of other great guest voices, including Lily Tomlin, Zoe Kravitz, and comedian John Mulaney, who shows up briefly as Spider-Ham, a man bitten by a radioactive pig. Just remember, you have got to watch these films in 3D. Spider-Man Into the Spider-Verse.
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11: 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We've added some special classes for this year. The Modifieds. They'll be going 50 laps to win. 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

0: It's always great to catch up with Eric Vandenberg of I Prevail, whom I often get to see around festivals.
1: It's always good to see you, and I feel like that's where we see each other the most, is on these hot, sweaty days with music playing in the background.
0: Can I share with folks my favorite story about you that I encountered?
1: Please do.
0: There was a large festival in Virginia about 5 years ago, and it went on for days. And I'm walking backstage, and I see Eric, and I'm thinking, I don't think the band is playing for like three more days. And I say, what the hell are you doing here? And
1: I was at the first shows after COVID, I think. I brought my camper, and it was our first show back in like a year and a half, 2 years or whatever it was. So we were like, I'm not just flying in and playing a show. I'm going to camp here all weekend and get drunk with my friends and see some friends and just party until we play.
0: And every time I saw you were out in the pit, you were slamming beers, and you had more fun than anybody else at that damn thing the entire weekend.
1: Hey man, I'm a fanboy at heart, so not being able to see live music and play shows for that long, I was like, this is the perfect way to get back into it, is just immersing, just being a fan again and living it.

0: Hard Drive XL music from Royal Blood, preceded in the rock by I Prevail Into Hell. Thank you to Eric Vandenberg, not only for joining me tonight as special guest, he will be back every night next week as featured artist. My other guests next week will include Nickelback, Set It Off, Chad Gray, Story of the Year, and Hailstorm. Our Hard Drive Archive segments next week are all going to be with incredible frontmen, including birthday boy James Hetfield on Monday. Others will include Corey Taylor, David Draiman, Serge Tankian, and Jonathan Davis. What a week!
1: Lou's going to blow off some steam with Rant of the Day next on Hard Drive XL.
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7: 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New Paris Speedway, the hottest quarter mile in the Midwest.
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0: 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Something's crawled under his skin and it's time to get it out. 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
1: I love old comic books. I can stand for hours in a comic book shop or an antique store rummaging through boxes of Silver Age comics for characters like Sergeant Fury and his Howling Commandos, the Silver Surfer, the Hulk, Iron Man, Captain America, and of course, Spider-Man. You know, I love the way old comic books smell the most, and the whole experience leaves me content just leafing through old comics with a pair of earbuds listening to music while I am totally wired on black coffee. That is the best spent Saturday morning you could have. Yes, I'm a nerd, but I'm a happy nerd.
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And later in the show, Ivan Moody of Five Finger Death Punch returns as my featured artist. 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
2: 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Ivan Moody of Five Finger Death Punch joining me later this hour on Hard Drive XL, where the honor group of the night is spiders. 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
2: 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It's Spider-Man 1, 2, and 3, the Sam Raimi trilogy.
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9: 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New Paris Speedway, the hottest quarter mile in the Midwest.
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0: Colorado Springs, I believe their location tonight. That is Shinedown, the weekend kickoff edition of Hard Drive XL. Ivan Moody of Five Finger Death Punch joining me as featured artist in just a moment. They just dropped their new Legacy album, which is phenomenal. And speaking of the band, here is a handwritten letter from the Hard Drive XL mailbag. Dear Mr. Lou Brutus, congratulations on 30 years of Hard Drive. You are an awesome DJ, and I love the music that you play. I am writing you because I would absolutely love to score one of the Hard Drive 30 Five Finger Death Punch 20 guitar picks. I was also wondering if it would be possible to get your autograph. It would be great if possible. And it's signed by Jeannie Q. Jeannie, your picks and stickers are already on the way, and I did sign something for you in there. The address, self-addressed stamped envelope to P.O. Box 361, Arnold, Maryland, 21012.
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10: 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The Modifieds. 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

0: Ivan Moody of Five Finger Death Punch is back as my featured artist. Ivan, what do your kids think of dad's job for the last couple of decades?
1: You know, they used to hate it. I'm going to be real with you, man. They, for the longest time, you know, my oldest daughter, she lived through the torment of my alcoholism and my addictions. So she didn't really see the benefits until just recently, the last eight, nine years, really. And she's 28 now. So that gives you an idea of how much she went through. My other kids, I have made it a life goal to make sure that they don't have to see that. They hear stories and whatnot, but I want them to see more of what I do in the poetic art side of it. So I think they have a new respect for it, not just because they've all been on the road a few times, but because they've seen the phone calls. I live on the West Coast. For the most part, my record label's on the East. So they're 3 hours ahead of us, just like you. So I'm up at, you know, Jackie, she's up at 6 a.m. making phone calls when the rest of the world's still sleeping. And they see the business of it. And I think they've gotten more respect for me because they realize that I'm a businessman as well as an artist. And I think that that has a lot to say. Just, I don't know. I want them to see that there's more to it. I wanted my kids to know the business side of it. And so, yes, I think they have a new respect for it. And as a matter of fact, minus my oldest son, they're all pretty much fearful of it. So I did good.
0: You know,
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0: Soundgarden on Hard Drive XL, preceded in the rock by Five Finger Death Punch, Eye of the Storm, from their newly released album, Legacy. Thank you to Ivan and Zoltan for joining me every night this week. Our featured artist next week is going to be Eric Vandenberg of I Prevail. Other special guests will include Nickelback, Set It Off, Chad Gray, Story of the Year, and Hailstorm. Plus, we have amazing guests in the Hard Drive Archive, all of them stupendous frontmen. They will include James Hetfield of Metallica on Monday for his birthday, Corey Taylor, David Draiman, Serge Tankian, and Jonathan Davis of Korn. Until then, I'm Lou Brutus, leaving you with the words of writer Dr. Hunter S. Thompson. There are times, and this is one of them, when even being right feels wrong.
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0: 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Now hiring motivated people for corrections officers ready to step up and stand out. 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
3: 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I also like TV sometimes, probably not tonight. I'll just see you tomorrow. I can't wait to go to church.
2: Cliff Cash is bringing the laughter to LaPorte on Wednesday, August 26th at the LaPorte Civic Auditorium, hosted by the LaPorte and Porter County Democratic Parties to support local candidates for state, county, and city offices. 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

damn near 30 years of real rockin' Michiana. 16 years of the Jason Lee and Cluck Show. That is how you 1039 The Bear.

0: Yeah, also, like, you know, sometimes, probably not tonight, I'll just see you tomorrow. I can't wait to go to church.
1: Cliff Cash is bringing the laughter to LaPorte on Wednesday, August 26th at the LaPorte Civic Auditorium, hosted by the LaPorte and Porter County Democratic Parties to support local candidates for state, county, and city offices. You've seen him on Comedy Central's Up Next and as a finalist on NBC's Stand Up. 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
3: Hey, Mom and Dad, you guys watch the TV? I also like TV sometimes, probably not tonight. I'll just see you tomorrow. I can't wait to go to church.
2: Cliff Cash is bringing the laughter to LaPorte on Wednesday, August 26th at the LaPorte Civic Auditorium, hosted by the LaPorte and Porter County Democratic Parties to support local candidates for state, county, and city offices. You've seen him on Comedy Central's Up Next and as a finalist on NBC's Stand Up. Show begins at 6:30 p.m. Doors open at 5:30. 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Don't miss Cliff Cash, Wednesday, August 26th at the LaPorte Civic Auditorium. 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
3: Hey, Mom and Dad, you guys watch the TV? I also like TV sometimes, probably not tonight. I'll just see you tomorrow. I can't wait to go to church.
2: Cliff Cash is bringing the laughter to LaPorte on Wednesday, August 26th at the LaPorte Civic Auditorium, hosted by the LaPorte and Porter County Democratic Parties to support local candidates for state, county, and city offices. You've seen him on Comedy Central's Up Next and as a finalist on NBC's Stand Up. 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
3: Hey, Mom and Dad, you guys watch the TV? I also like TV sometimes, probably not tonight. I'll just see you tomorrow. I can't wait to go to church.
2: 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Don't miss Cliff Cash, Wednesday, August 26th at the LaPorte Civic Auditorium. 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
1: Here's the rest of the bottom.
2: Oh, you guys, down in Louisiana, all the chemical corporations have their developments down there. Oh, yeah, I bet there's some stuff people are getting away with. Like, no one's going to say anything.
1: You have two thumbs.
2: Yeah.
1: So if Louisiana is at the bottom, Alaska is 49, Mississippi's 48, New Mexico's 47. Man, New Mexico is having a rough go of it. Michigan, number 46, Arkansas, 45, West Virginia, 44, Alabama, 43, Ohio, 42, and Kentucky is 41. There's the bottom of the 10. Oh, here's what I wanted to... I wanted to see who was number one in opportunity.
3: That's got to be great because you're like turn around like, oh man, there's a new opportunity for me right here.
1: Yeah, we're doing great. Oh, Vermont is number one in opportunity.
2: All right.
1: Vermont is number 10 overall, number 3 in crime, number 23 in education, 12 in healthcare. And number one in opportunity, 14th in infrastructure. Yeah, that's cool. Good for them, man. Hey, good for you. Great. Fine.
3: Awesome. You guys, I think they're looking at this all wrong. There's plenty of opportunity for a crawfish ball in Louisiana, says Anxious Spider-Man.
1: Okay. The problem is you have to spend all day looking for them, right? You can't go to the store and buy them. You got no job. You got no money.
2: Don't have much scratch.
1: Dig around in the mud a little bit. All right, it's a My Pump Day. What do you got for My Jams? Oh, here's the other money thing. Do you think lack of money has kept you from your true love? Oh, you mean the tennis player country club girl?
3: Yeah.
1: Who's living off of a trust fund? Yeah, I think my finances have kept me from that.
3: Right.
1: Well, how do you mean? Well, I couldn't afford to join the country club so I could meet her.
3: There's an entire 2/3 of society that our money has kept us from commingling with.
1: How am I
3: supposed to improve my stock?
1: She doesn't know this, but she's been waiting her whole life for me. Uh-huh. Unfortunately, I haven't been able to get into the front door. How much does your bank account affect your love life? Well, they're finding out it does. A lot. One out of four Americans believe that their finances have kept them from finding their true love. Jen is most likely to see a strong connection between money and love. Older generations, not so much. 11%
3: of... the older you are, there's a very little chance that suddenly you're going to become in a higher financial echelon, right?
1: Mm-hmm.
3: You might go lower, but...
1: And if you do, they'll sniff you out.
3: Uh-huh.
1: They'll sniff you out. 11% of baby boomers think their finances have stopped them from finding true love. That jumps to 40% of the 20-somethings think that their finances have kept them from finding true love. 3 out of 4 Gen Zers say somebody's salary determines whether they find true love.
2: I'm too broke to find true love.
1: Well, that begs the question, what is someone's salary? What is the salary needed for you to find true love?
2: Well, let me see. I need to be 6 foot tall and be making 6 figures. So it's going to be 6 figures, I'm guessing.
1: It is 6 figures.
2: All right.
1: $106,417 if you hope to find true love. That's the money mark. 15% of Americans have broken up with someone specifically over their financial situation. It's not because they didn't have money. It wasn't about salary. It was about their money management skills.
2: Oh.
1: Ooh.
2: Like, hey, W, you could have had money if you weren't so terrible with it.
1: Ooh, when it comes to money management, here are the top reasons why they broke up with someone. Number one answer, constantly borrowing money. General irresponsibility when it comes to money and lack of long-term financial thinking.
2: Like, if you had a buddy that was constantly in need of borrowing money, he wouldn't be a buddy very long.
1: No.
2: He had a girlfriend that's always like, yo, man, Jason, can you spot me like $300?
1: Half of those surveys said they'd like to go on dates, but finances are holding them back. A third of us say we're going on fewer dates than we have in previous years because of money.
2: Money.
1: Right? More than half of all Americans admit that the affordability crisis is affecting their dating habits. Oh, they also just throw one last stinger in there at the end of the survey. Who should pay on a first date? Half say it should be the man. Percentage that say it should be the woman.
2: The other half.
1: 6.
2: No, what?
1: Percent say that the woman should pay on the first date.
2: Yeah, those are the girls you're after. What if you found some woman who's like, I'm going to sweep you off your feet. She's paying for everything.
1: Mm-hmm. You know. See, that's the tennis player at the country club that I can't get into the country club to meet her. She's been waiting her whole life for me, and she just doesn't know it yet.
2: What if you're out on like 3 or 4 dates with a woman, you realize that she's paid for everything, mm-hmm. and you've gotten a present or two along the way? You know, how good would that feel? Like, you get to be the Cinderella.
1: And you say, well, what do you do for work to be able to afford this lifestyle that you're providing me right now? And she says, I don't work. It comes from we have family money. Mm. I would say, I would like to start a family with you.
2: Yep.
1: 24% believe that gender doesn't matter when it comes to picking up the bill. That's a cop-out answer. Who should pay, man or a woman? No, I don't think it matters. That's a cop-out answer.
2: You got to pick one. I like that half said the men and only 6% said the women.
1: Mm-hmm. The rest believe that whoever asked out should mm-hmm. be the one who pays the bill.
2: All right.
1: I can get behind that.
2: Your New Hampshire buddy. In New Hampshire, we only have 10 counties. I just chimed in because you never hear anything about New Hampshire. It's a beautiful state. My parents dragged me to that S-hole West Virginia when I was young. I got out of there. Now I'm here.
1: Well, I'm glad you took your opportunity to say something about the state. It took a little prodding, but thank you. That's what we wanted.
2: 10 counties. That's it.
1: So how bad was Virginia? Did he say Virginia or West Virginia?
2: West Virginia.
1: Oh, that's some sticky territory, man. They make movies about places like that. Mm-hmm. You know what's funny? I don't think I've ever been to Virginia. I mean, I know I have because I've been up and down the East Coast 1,000 times, but I don't ever remember like going, oh, so this is Virginia. But you make a comment every time you cross over, you're like, oh boy, West Virginia.
2: I spent like 2 days in Norfolk once, and that's my entire West Virginia experience. Oh, West Virginia is beautiful, though.
1: Yeah, I mean, it's a beautiful place. The mountains and the hollers and...
2: Oh, the hollers.
1: Oh, the car sickness. It's a wonderful place. No, I mean, West Virginia is fine to drive through. It's great. You know, if you're getting to go somewhere else...
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5: 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I also like TV sometimes, probably not tonight. 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I can't wait to go to church.
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1: Brought up, we talked about somebody said, I'll never buy an electric lawnmower. I see those dudes with the electric lawnmowers, and apparently they work fantastically. Most dudes in my neighborhoods have them, and my neighborhood has them.
2: You've seen those big ones, the ones you sit on with the two levers? They have battery operated those now, zero turns?
1: Yeah, those are pretty neat. I like how quiet they are. It's just like, and then that's it. I think they look great. Somebody brought up that Rick Ross still mows his own lawn.
2: Yeah, but he does it to meditate and get away from the pressures of fame.
1: Yeah,
2: that's
1: so
2: different.
1: I think that there's a solitude there that you're constantly trying to find at least a little bit every day. So I think I would use that mowing as my excuse to find that quiet time. I mean, how many times would I do it? I don't know, four or five, and then I would be out there and it would sink in. You know, I could be jet skiing right now. I would go, oh, yeah. It would be easier to meditate or find some solace on a jet ski than it would on a lawnmower. VIP sections at concerts. Ooh.
2: See,
1: if you've ever been in the VIP section, it's pretty great. Yeah, it's very nice.
2: That'd be the only way I live. That would just be my section. I wouldn't know any other section. Every concert has a meet and greet. Yeah, I'm going to find, whenever I go to a show, whatever the highest tier of ticket pricing, that's where I'm at.
1: That's probably where I'm getting. Yeah. I don't know if it's the highest tier, but at least if it's a good seat and it's removed from rubbing elbows with anybody, I think that's where I'm going to be. Two of the greatest shows I ever saw in my life, man. One was when I saw the Van Halen reunion tour, and we were in one of the suites because a buddy of mine owned a liquor company, and he said, hey, I got Van Halen tickets for you. And so we went, and we were the only people. My wife and I were the only people in the suite.
2: That's
1: there was
2: awesome.
1: No one else.
2: That's amazing.
1: Somewhere in the middle of Van Halen, there was a group of people that came in. They were like finance bros, and they came in for like two songs, and then they left. My wife and I had the whole thing to ourselves the entire time.
2: Once you've been in a suite, you don't want to get out of the suite.
1: It's pretty great.
2: That's why they're called a suite.
1: You're happy to pay for it, I think, if you can afford it. Yeah, there's fancy watches again. Oh, this one's funny. Vanity license plates.
2: Oh, yeah.
1: Those are great when you're 16. If you're a grown-up and you got vanity license plates, just tell me you can't afford a boat, and just we'll go from there.
2: The only thing I want to know when I see the vanity plates is if I don't understand what they're referring to, I almost want to pull up next to them, like, explain the plates. I've been behind you for 20 miles. I can't figure it out. What is it?
1: There's a whole subreddit for that, where people take pictures of license plates and people try to figure out what they mean.
2: Oh.
1: Yeah, it's pretty fun.
2: I can't see spending thousands of dollars on designer clothes. I'm a deal shopper to my core, says JoJo.
1: I like the sport of that. I mean, I like designer clothes, but I like the sport of getting them on, finding them on sale. That's my favorite thing.
2: Yeah, I had VIP tickets before. Yep, that's the way to go.
1: Yeah.
2: So is.
1: Yeah. Yeah, it's hard to go back to the regular crowd when that happens. Like, we went to a Motley Crue show years ago, and it was my wife and I, my buddy and his wife, and then it was two of the dudes from the band Enough's Enough. And so we went to this Motley Crue show, and when we walked in, they knew everybody that was working for Motley Crue, so they ushered us up, and they sat us on the side of the stage, and they had us sit on road cases on the side of the stage. So we watched the whole show from the side of the stage. And at one point, my buddy's wife goes, let's go back to our seats. And I said, one, we don't have seats because we just walked in because they knew everybody. So we didn't have tickets or anything. We just walked into the arena. And then I said, you want to go back out there?
2: Look what's out there. People.
1: Look at where we're sitting right
2: Disgusting.
1: Now.
2: Disgusting.
1: We're sitting right here. Yeah. We are in an incredible spot. She said, well, I just want to go out there because it feels more like a concert. I said, oh, no, we're not doing that. It was fun, too, because you got to hear all the conversations that were going on in between songs with the band. It was pretty neat. Guess what they're not talking about? The show. All right, 888-545-5655. As a matter of fact, I think there was a big, long conversation because nobody could remember what was in catering. And there was a big, long conversation about food. I don't remember what it was. but it was Mick was complaining something about the... Oh, I wish I could remember.
2: Cold cuts aren't cold enough.
1: It was something...
2: Yeah, this guy made it look at his neighbor. Electric lawnmowers are great till the battery dies. Takes my neighbor 3 days to finish his lawn because the battery doesn't last. That's a his battery problem. That's not an electric lawnmower's problem.
1: No.
2: I hated electric for a long time, man, till I got an electric snowblower. The thing is a beast. Changed my mind on electric tools.
1: Oh, that'd be fun, too. Yeah. Yeah, I try to use battery power no matter, you know, with just about everything.
2: The owner of my company that I work for is filthy rich, talking Maseratis, Porsches, Mercedes. For the one thing he said he would never waste his money on is a boat.
1: You know, that's the old joke. What's the two best days? The day you buy the boat and the day you get rid of the boat, right? I don't know, man. It sure seems like everybody likes you when you have a boat. You know?
2: But I don't need
1: you always have friends around when you have a boat. You're never alone.
2: But you could charter a boat.
1: It's kind of like, you know,
2: like you watch that show Below Deck. Those people don't own that boat. They just throw 20 grand at somebody to rent it, take it out for a week.
1: Like a regular person to own a boat. I mean, you know, it's kind of like being a cocaine dealer. You always have friends. There's always people that are going to hang around. There's always people that are going to entertain you.
2: When I had my boat, it was a lot like an RV. Like, I thought I was going to use it every day. I'm on the boat. But it turns into, like, I'm barely on it. It's not even worth the expense.
1: All right, 888-545-5655. What can I squeeze in here real quick? We only have a couple of minutes. Oh, here, since we were talking about cars a minute ago, this is also a really funny question. If you could add a magic button to your car, what would it be? If your car could do something that it doesn't already do, what would it be? I'm not talking like a moonroof or something like that. Like if I had the ability, I think the coolest feature that I could put on my car is one of the cup holders in the middle is also a warmer, so that in the morning when I put my coffee in there, it will keep my coffee warm.
2: Okay.
1: Or, you know, another great one would be that when your dash light comes on, when your warning light comes on, why don't you just tell me what the problem is? Instead of looking, you can take it to like, what's the car place? You can take it to like Pep Boys.
2: Oh, yeah, have them read the code.
1: Yeah, they'll plug the code in. Hey, why don't you just tell me what it is?
0: Damn near 30 years of real rockin' Michiana. 16 years of the Jason Lee and Cluck Show. That is how you 1039 The Bear.

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1: How do you find something after you've dropped it? This is great advice. It's great advice because it's we don't take it, and there's a reason why. If you drop something, what do?
2: Bend over to pick it up.
1: No, but if you drop something, let's say you're up above your head and you're putting a screw in somewhere up above your head, and you drop the screw, what do?
2: Keep my eyes on it.
1: Keep your eyes on it, but typically, what do? Oh, I swear to God.
2: Yeah.
1: You start cursing immediately.
2: Because my fingers betrayed me.
1: Mm-hmm. If you drop something, watch it fall. If you watch a small screw fall, see where it lands and where it bounces. You'll have no trouble finding it. The problem is most people get upset and start, cursing.
2: I can't tell you how many times I've had to lay on the garage floor with a flashlight to see what casts a shadow, to see where this tiny little screw I dropped went.
1: That's the other great piece of advice. If you lose something, use a flashlight to find it. Don't just look around. Because a flashlight...

0: will throw a different light. It will light up the situation differently than what your eyes are, and it'll make it easier to find. Always hold a flashlight near the floor, and it makes things shine.
1: Man, Jason, that story takes me back to a few months ago. We were at that Five Below place, and I was looking down at something, and I walked up to the self-checkout register. I went to show my wife, and I led with, "Hey, babe," and I looked up, and it was not my wife. I was mortified. You guys, I'm getting ready to sell my old car on Marketplace. Went to find the title, which I put in a safe place I knew what it would be at, in the safe and firebox. Went to get the title. Key is missing. Now I have to go home and pick the lock because I don't know where the key is. This copy or repair guy.
0: Yeah, we just had that conversation the other day because I found one of our car titles was in a place it wasn't supposed to be.
1: Where?
0: And it was just in a drawer in the dining room, so I took it out and I put it on thing and said, "Hey, you need to put this car title with the rest of the car titles." This was probably last Tuesday or Wednesday. No. It was on a weekend. It was 2 weekends ago. And I said, "Hey,
1: that's a pretty important document.
0: You need to put these with the rest of the car titles." My wife said, "Okay, all right, just put it on top of this other thing, you know, that's in the dining room." So I did. And then finally, 7 days later, I was like, "Hey, maybe we could just do this right now. How about you just tell me where the car titles are, and I'll put it away." I'm like, no, just tell me where they're at. Which led me to believe the fact that she goes, "I'll put it away," led me to believe that
1: she doesn't know where the titles are.
0: I think
1: are.
0: The other car titles might be scattered amongst the house.
1: What a fun game.
0: Do we own it? That's what I thought, too.
1: How do you not keep that stuff organized like that, like in a file?
0: I have no idea. I think there should be an important file somewhere with important stuff like that. But, I don't know, next time I walked by, it was gone, so it went to wherever. It probably went back in the drawer it came from.
1: I don't like when something like that comes up. You're like, "Let's take care of it right now." "Well, no. Well, no, we have time. Let's do it. We're right here. Let's do it right now.
0: Yeah. I mean, I got a handful of potato chips that I'm eating right now. I'm not going to pick it up and do it. I'll get it later. If you lose something, always remember to check your favorite hangout spots.
1: Ah, the old goon cave.
0: Always go to your favorite places around the house. It might be in bed. It might be in a closet. I don't know whose hangout spot is a closet, but whatever. You always end up finding them in your favorite places because you just set it down.
1: Jason, that story right there is why I'm in charge of all the paperwork. It's a super duper Steelers fan.
0: I know, I should be.
1: I actually had to go through my...
0: I don't even know if we have a filing cabinet in our house.
1: I'm in charge of the filing cabinet, and every 3 or 4 years I'll go through it, you know, get rid of things, you know, update all the files and everything. And over the weekend, I've been slowly losing my mind at how much money we're spending on staying for this fence. And I'm like, "Dude, it can't be this expensive. Couldn't have been this expensive the last time we did it." So I was going through all the house repair paperwork I have, you know, filed by year and figuring out. I have literally everything we've ever done to this house except the receipts having to do with anything for this fence. So I have no clue if I'm being, like, you know, raked over the coals on this stain, which turns out is $57 a gallon.
0: The only thing I want to file away...
1: I still have the warranty information for my PlayStation 3 filed neatly if I ever need it.
0: I just want a file where I can put all the manuals, like to the weed eater, to all those. But I always just leave them laying around and then I just throw them away. I think I have one manual and it's how to get it's for the hoist for the Jeep top in the garage. Because I can never remember. There's one part of it that I can never remember how the screws go on.
1: Dude.
0: So I have to go to the manual almost 3 or 4 times a summer.
1: It's awesome because I can go, even like an oscillating fan, I have the warranty information, the receipt, everything just filed away. All you got to do is just write whatever thing is on the file, throw it in there, and it's amazing. You'll never need any of it, but it's nice to know you have it.
0: Yeah, that's the only thing I'd like to file away. If you lose things, make a mental note of something you're likely to lose. The experts say, like your keys or your glasses or your phone. Make a mental note when you put something down in a place where you don't usually put it. They say it's kind of like underlining or highlighting something in reading that makes it easier to remember.
1: You guys, don't forget, with the internet nowadays, most manuals are just trash.
0: Mm-hmm. Oh, I know. I always look them up online. Yeah, you can always get the PDF no matter where it is. Or even better, you can just get a stinking video. That's it.
1: Yeah.
0: I put a bathroom fleek, and I looked at the manual, and it was the easiest manual ever. You know, it even had the picture panels. It had everything that you needed. Everything was right there, but I was like, ugh, reading is hard. So I found a video. It just had a guy show me how to put it in. It was like words. I found a 2.5 minute video. I'm like, good, there we go.
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3: Monday Countdown this morning. I love countdowns like this because you have to admit something. And that something is, I'm lazy and I just don't want to put the effort into it. But if I was a different person, top five hobbies you would like to get into. Fine, let's start with the Klutch list. What do you got?
4: Number five on my list, and I would like to do this, especially as I get older, and I feel like, you know, it would be cool. When I was a kid, we had a massive garden, and my mom would can everything. We had like an entire pantry just filled with endless ball jars of tomatoes from years past. I would like to get into canning, but the second you start watching about, like, you know, you gotta boil the ball jar, and then there's that thing where you gotta seal it, and then it might explode, it might not.
3: What is that thing, a pressure cooker?
4: Yeah, dude, like, once you get into the, all I can think is, I don't want to go through all this. I want the end result. And then there's also the weird, like, I don't have a garden, and I don't have space for one. So that leaves me holding no vegetables. So what am I going to do? Go to the farmer's market, buy somebody else's vegetables, and then go home and can them? That seems like very, like, you're missing the point.
3: It sounds fun, and there's like that weird romantic, I'm living off the grid, there's that. But the bottom line is, and I would love to do it, but I don't like canned anything. You want some canned peaches? No. I canned some pickles. Would you like some? No, I don't want those.
4: Like, if there was nothing else in the house or you were hungry and you were just feeling lazy, you could go down and grab a can of, a jar of canned tomatoes, and you just heat them up. You throw a pat of butter on there with a little salt. You're like, boom, this is delicious.
3: But they don't taste the same.
4: But I always felt like having a whole pantry full, like, that would just be, not that I'm a prepper, but you're like, you know what? I've got everything I need. I'm living off the land. I'm sustaining myself.
3: Right. Somebody says canned green beans are the best. That sounds like somebody who's never had fresh green beans would say.
4: Number four on my list, and I feel bad because I'd like to get into droning. There are a million cool things you could do with a drone. I even have a drone, but I'm just too lazy to charge it up and like sit down for a couple of days and figure it out. I flew it one time, and I'm like, neat, but then the battery drained really fast, and I thought, I don't want to go through this rigmarole every time I want to do something.
3: I mean, what does a drone do for you? Does it have a camera on it?
4: Yeah.
3: So you can, like, look down at people's pools and stuff?
4: The one thing I wanted to do is I can hold my phone and then set the drone, and it will, like, it'll, if I'm out on a country road on the motorcycle, it'll fly alongside and, like, track me. I thought it'd be cool.
3: Okay.
4: But then I thought, well, who am I going to show this to? Who cares? What am I going to do, watch videos how cool I look? You know, I thought it'd be cool to have a pool party in the backyard and have the drones zoom in for, like, one of those 360-degree pics, you know?
3: Right.
4: But do I really want to go through the hassle?
3: Unless it's something I'm not supposed to see, I'm not interested in seeing anything a drone is going to show me. If it was, like, some top-secret location.
4: Yeah, or, like, if
3: like
4: I could...
3: Like, if I'm flying it over Area 51, that would be cool. But if it's just some, you know, a bunch of chuckleheads hanging out in my backyard, who cares? Hey, everybody smile and wave at the drone. Hey, feels so stupid.
4: I mean, I go to events and stuff where they have drones flying over. It'd be cool to fly, you know, I don't know, but...
3: We can't come up with a single cool thing to do with a drone.
4: Hey, I just wanted the motorcycle thing and the pool thing, but it's not worth the work I have to go through to get there to become proficient enough.
3: Not even close.
4: Number three...
3: And then go back and watch it. You're like, yeah, I was there. I remember all of this.
4: Number three on my list, and I've wanted to do this almost my entire adult life. I even have a really great friend who is wonderfully talented that is willing to teach me, but I refuse to have to schedule the time to learn and go through the learning curve. I would like to be able to paint cars. Not like custom paint jobs, but like get some, you know, $2,000 clunker off of Marketplace and just paint it, make it look nice. Get a motorcycle gas tank and be able to paint it, make it look nice. You know, do body work, paint a vehicle, make it look nice. I have the space. I could do it. I just don't want to put in the time. And I feel bad because it's not like the...
3: Because at some point you have to sand it. You have to prep it to paint it.
4: But you know what? Like, I really like the prep work and like the doing the steps and making it turn out great because you did all the steps. But for some reason, I just can't bring myself. Like, I've got a couple of spare motorcycle gas tanks I could practice on. I even had at one point an airbrush kit, and I never used it, and I just gave it away. because I thought, I don't know, man, is this even for me? Number two on my list is something that I've tried one time and I've wanted to do forever, and I still have a very great desire to get good at, because I feel like this would be a fun thing to do in retirement. I like beer a lot. I don't really care for liquor. I don't like wine. Beer's my thing. And I thought, I'm going to try brewing beer. And when you say you want to brew beer, suddenly everybody who has a brewing kit that's never used it wants to give it to you. So I amassed like five brewing kits. And so I sat down last winter and I brewed my very first batch of beer. And it turned out so terrible. I don't even know if there's alcohol in it. It was mostly just sediment and brown water. But I remember waiting and I was all excited and I took a sip of my own brewed beer and it was the worst thing I've ever put in my mouth. Worse than Malort. I would love to be a magnet fisher and pull like bikes and guns and, you know, old pieces of metal out of the river just to see what it is, you know, and there's always the, is it a gun? But maybe you find something cool. I can't bring myself to buy the magnet fishing kit and then go down into the river. Part of me is worried that do I need a permit? Am I going to get yelled at? Is this somebody's junk?
3: I watch those videos and I watch what those people haul out.
4: Dude,
3: and
4: it's so
3: I've
4: cool.
3: never seen anybody haul out anything interesting. You're like, oh, it's a chain guard for an old Schwinn bicycle. You're like, oh, okay. Have you ever seen anybody haul out something cool? Guns notwithstanding, which guns aren't even that exciting because you can't use them. They're all rusted and busted up.
4: I mean, somebody had to have pulled something valuable at some point, right?
3: I don't know. I haven't seen it, and I've watched a ton of those videos. Every time somebody pulls something out, they're like, wow, take a look at this. I'm like, you are overselling garbage to me. Wow, look at this. I wonder what this has been through. If this thing could tell stories.
4: But like magnet fishing to me seems infinitely more exciting than fishing.
3: Oh, no, there's a payoff to fishing. You have a fish to eat.
4: Yeah, but you can never almost pull out a gun.
3: What are you going to do with that gun?
4: I don't know, man. Maybe you solved a murder.
3: There's nothing
4: maybe
3: you can do with it.
4: Maybe it's only been in there for a little while and you could spruce it up and use it.
3: You're like, at least you pull a crappie out of the water. You're like, oh, I have something I can use you for, buddy. With your soft, papery lips, you're going to make a great sandwich when I get home.
4: You guys have to remember, you're not going to be able to find most jewelry or anything with precious metals in it with a magnet unless it contains steel, which is a common misconception about magnet fishing.
3: Mm-hmm. Yeah, you're not going to pull up a bunch of pearls.
4: You guys, magnet fishing is amazing. My buddy just pulled out a pipe wrench.
3: Wow.
4: See?
3: That's... Wow. Whoa!
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11: 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We help guide you through that process. We don't dictate. We listen to what you're telling us. Okay, I want a sofa that's 78 inches. I want it this, this, this. And a lot of times we'll say, well, you know, it would really help if we saw the room. We'll come out to the house and help you put, if you want just that one sofa, we can help you find the sofa. 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It's not our taste. It's not necessarily what we see. 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
1: I love this because it forces you to be honest.
2: Hey, it just feels pathetic.
1: Top five hobbies you would love to get into, but I don't know. My legs hurt. I don't know what your excuse is.
2: You have every ability and means to do. It's not like you want to be a hang glider. It's just like an everyday run-of-the-mill hobby. But you're like, where do I even begin?
1: It's like yesterday.
2: And just, do I have time for this?
1: We went out with some friends yesterday afternoon, and we were just having some drinks and hanging out, you know, and chit-chatting and stuff. And they kept talking about this other friend of ours that we know, and I didn't even know. I mean, I know the guy. I didn't know this, but he's a pilot, like a recreational pilot.
2: Oh.
1: Like, he just decided that he would go get his pilot's license, and he did. And now he flies his family around whenever they go on vacation. It's just his hobby. He likes to fly. I don't know if that's an expensive thing to get into. I assume that it is.
2: Yeah. I think you need like 10,000 hours at X amount of dollars an hour.
1: Yeah. But they were just talking about, well, yeah. And then, then he flies the family down to Florida and, you know, they go on vacation and then, they get on another plane and they come back. I was like, well, that sounds pretty neat. That sounds great. And that's a hobby that pays off, right? It may cost you a fortune to become a pilot, but think of all the money that you're going to save. You know, if you got a family of five, believe me, when you're buying airline tickets, it gets real expensive.
2: Plus, if you're a pilot, universally, everyone's like, oh. No one is not impressed that you can fly a plane.
1: There's a prestige that goes along with being a pilot. There's also a romantic aspect and a sexy aspect of being a pilot. Number five on the Jason Lee list, because I want to be that guy. Hobbies you'd love to pick up, but you have an excuse why you haven't. I would love to get into volunteering so that I could be that guy and say, yeah, you know, when I was helping out at such and such, or I was helping out. See, I don't even know like a good.
2: You want it for the flex.
1: I don't even know.
2: The social cred.
1: I don't even know a good volunteer position that I could even come up with right now. You're like, oh, yeah, when I was at the soup kitchen this morning. They're like, wow, you were hungry? I'm like, no.
2: I had the ladle.
1: I was the ladling into the bowls guy. And they're like, wow, you have such a big heart. I'm like, I know. And the other parts, too. You'd be amazed.
2: Like, what to you would be like volunteering with animals? Like, what do you even do? By the chief, like, scritcher scratcher? I don't know.
1: Because everybody tells you if you volunteer with animals, you have to pick up poop. That's the low man on the totem pole's job. I'm not doing that.
2: I've never heard that.
1: I see this a lot of times. They're like, yeah, you got to pick up a lot of poop. I'm like, oh, I'm not doing that.
2: I feel like it should be everybody's job there.
1: Like, do you need like a dog walker or something? I'd be pretty good at that. And I would love to say, you know, when I was walking dogs at the pound today, they're like, wow, where do you walk the dogs? I'm like, well, mostly to the, you know, to the table, you know.
2: You give them their last walk. That's not volunteering.
1: I'm not the one putting them down. I'm just giving them the one last walk, and I think that's very heroic. You're like, hey, buddy, you want to go for a walk? He's like, yeah, I love going for walks. You're like, all right.
2: You want to go for the walk? But it's funny because there are literally organizations, I'm sure, within driver's shot of your house that you could volunteer at, but what's stopping you? I don't want to commit to anything. You got to sign up and be somewhere.
1: Yeah, like, I mean, when my
2: kid... Anything that requires me to be somewhere... I like schedule things out. I'm like, I don't know if I want to do that.
1: All of a sudden, it becomes an obligation, and that scares the hell out of me. Mm-hmm. Like when my kids were little, I volunteered for everything, right? Sometimes it was forced volunteer, but a lot of times, you know, I volunteer because, you know, when there was a need.
2: You're running a concession stand at soccer on Sunday.
1: Right, or I coach soccer, or I coach baseball, or, God, what else? Man, I coached all the stinking sports, man. But that's because, you know, they need people to do that. So it's easy to jump into that volunteer game when, you know, your kids are playing it and they need somebody there. You know, teaching Sunday school, that was a volunteer position.
2: You guys, my sister was the volunteer of the year in the Washington, D.C. metro area a while back, says Rock God Red. So you could get, like, you know, heralded as a hero.
1: Right. And, man, I would wear that around my neck like Flavor Flav. Number four on the Jason Lee list, hobbies you'd love to get into. Surfing. I don't know if it's so much about the thrill of surfing. I've surfed a couple of times, and I've gotten
3: up. It's hard work, man.
1: Yeah, I mean, it's tough, but I'll be honest with you, it's not really that rewarding. I mean, you get up and you ride the wave, and you're like, well, that's cool.
2: Which is more fun, snowboarding or surfing?
1: Snowboarding by a million miles. But I would love to get into surfing because I love the surf culture, and that's what I want to be a part of. You know, barefoot guy, shirtless guy. I love surf culture. Number three on the Jason Lee list, only because...
2: But you know, the weird thing is about not volunteering and like and protecting your time from commitments, you're protecting it so you can what? Do nothing with it?
1: Mm-hmm.
2: Well, I want to protect my sacred nothing.
1: Yeah. Number three on the Jason Lee list, just because we talk about it so much, I put it on the list. Beekeeping.
2: Yeah, that would be fun. Because if you were a beekeeper, I also think your garden would be absolutely gangbusters, no? You have all the pollinators right there.
1: I would think so. Yeah, and I want to be that guy at the farmer's market. I'm like, hey, Jason's honey, right
2: who,
1: here.
2: Who wouldn't want to buy Jason's honey?
1: Yeah, you know, put my smiling face on there with like bee wings and a stinger. I'm like, oh, that's not a stinger.
2: I couldn't peel off $40 fast enough.
1: I've seen what they charge for honey.
2: Yeah. You want a slice of that in pie.
1: The nice part about the beekeeping hobby is the dividends it pays. Number two on the Jason Lee list. I will chalk it up as one of the most enjoyable half hours of my life because I don't know if it's because I'm a simpleton. I would love to do this because I saw a guy do it once. And I said, that is amazing. How do you do it? Glass blowing. I don't remember where we were. I don't know, maybe in my 20s. And we were, I don't remember where we were, but it was my girlfriend and I, and we were leaving wherever it was that day, and we were getting ready. Oh, we had to get on a boat. Oh, we were, I don't remember, like the Virgin Islands or something. Anyway, so we were waiting for this ferry, and I just wandered into the store, and there was a glass blower, and he had all the stuff in there, and he was just in there by himself. And I walked in, I'm like, what you doing? He said, I'm blowing glass. And I said,
2: you burn your lips?
1: Yeah, I said, oh, okay. I thought maybe he's like, I don't know, like smoking crack or something, but yeah. He was like blowing glass. And I stood there for at least a half an hour, and my mouth was hanging open, and I watched this guy make stuff.
2: Hey, whenever those videos pop up, you can't help but watch, because you're like, look at this guy, he's rolling the little tube back and forth, and it's getting bigger, and he's like teasing it out.
1: It was the most impressive thing I'd ever seen in my life. And I think I'll still stand by that statement, that it was the most impressive thing I've ever seen in my life, is watching this guy. He's like pulling it, and he's like swirling it, and then he's blowing into it, and he's cooking it up again.
2: I think the first time I burned myself, I'd be out. I'm like, oh,
1: his hands were a mess.
2: Yeah.
1: Because that was my first question. I was like, how often do you get burned? And he just showed me his arms and his hands, and I'm like, whoa, okay. But the trade-off to me looked totally worth it. Because he's like pulling it, and he's like, look, here he goes, this is a swan. And they pulled out like this neck. He's like, you know, like the little half a heart thing. And I just stood there like I was the dumbest man on earth, just going, ugh.
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1: Some of these are super weird. I'll practice a conversation I know I'm going to have. It honestly helps me organize my thoughts. Yeah, that sounds weird, but I don't do it in front of my significant other because I'll get embarrassed. I know I wouldn't be judged, but it's a habit that feels personal. It's something I normally do when no one else is around. I don't think I've ever had a conversation. All right, this is, okay, I do something similar to this. I don't even know what this is. I pretend I'm doing a GRWM when I do my makeup.
2: Get ready with me?
1: What?
2: That's what that is. You ever see those videos? Get ready with me. And they run you through like their morning routine, getting ready for something?
1: Nope. What? You...
2: Like, mine would be 4 o'clock, alarm goes off, and then I, like, peter over to the bathroom and take a sit for a while, and then, you know, mouthwash, shower, get dressed.
1: I pretend that I'm recording a TikTok and saying my makeup routine the whole time. I don't think I'll ever do this in front of anybody else because, well, they're going to think I'm crazy. I would do it in front of my girly friends, but never in front of my boyfriend or husband. He wouldn't understand. You're right, I don't understand.
2: Warren, the fact that you knew what that acronym meant, that's pretty crazy, says Long King SB. No, it's not. Do you, like, not retain any of what you see on the internet?
1: I don't get those videos. And if I did, I would swipe away from them
2: quickly. What I don't understand is what the point is, unless you're trying to show off either, like, how easy or how cool your routine is or how difficult. I don't understand.
1: Was there one yesterday on one of those weird radio groups that we're a part of where a girl was like, here's me getting ready before my radio show. Is that what that was?
2: Yeah.
1: And she got dressed in her cubicle. She shows up. It was super weird.
2: Didn't see that one.
1: It was super weird because she showed up, you know, looking rough, like she'd just gotten out of bed. And then she changed her clothes in the cubicle and then she put her makeup on. And it was a big process, but she did the whole thing in her cubicle to do a radio show.
2: That was a get ready with me.
1: I guess I was more confused by the fact that you're putting that much work into your 5 to 9 radio show. It seemed like a lot.
2: No way Jason has 3 daughters and has never heard of the get ready with me.
1: No,
2: it's been a thing for a while.
1: Yeah, it's definitely possible. We don't share a lot of TikTok videos. But I do the same thing sometimes if I'm cooking by myself. You know, you pretend like you're on a cooking show. It's always, if I'm on the Blackstone, I'm outside by myself, I always pretend like I'm on a cooking show. I don't narrate it or anything. It's either I'm on a cooking show or I'm at the hibachi, right? And you're the guy, you know, the hibachi guy. You know, I'm like taking oil from up top.
2: Pervy Warren watches girls in their underpants getting ready. No, I don't.
1: They're in their underpants?
2: I've just seen some of them. They pop up from time to time.
1: Okay.
2: Oh, the OnlyFans girls like the Get Ready With Me videos because they can start in their underwear and promote their page while they're doing it.
1: Oh, okay. Yeah, like, but like some aren't you going backwards, though? You're like, yo, you should be taking it off. What is this? What do I do when I'm home alone? I will sit on the floor and eat olives in the middle of the night. At like 2 a.m., you can sometimes find me sitting on the floor in front of my fridge eating olives straight out of a jar. Usually, I'm stabbing them with a chopstick. Sometimes, I just go right in with my hands. Nobody needs to see that.
2: Jeez.
1: That sounds a little psychotic. I like to stand like a flamingo with one leg up. I did gymnastics as a kid, so I like balancing. I like to pretend I'm ice skating by doing spins or jumps, and I talk to myself while I'm doing it.
2: You don't hype yourself up from time to time while you're doing stuff by yourself? Like last night I was home alone, and I spent all night, all afternoon in the front yard edging the sidewalk. That hasn't been done in God knows how long. I got the gas edger. Like, you clean it up and you just go, nice, dude, looks real good. Hell yeah. Take a step back, you're like, mm-hmm.
1: You say that out loud?
2: Yeah.
1: Well, you do have a praise kink. You're even giving it to yourself. You're a weirdo, man.
2: But I also, like, I'll shoot myself. You know, you chirp yourself from time to time. You're like, of course, that's how it works out, idiot. Dummy. Why'd you do that?
1: Oh, I do that all the time.
2: Yeah.
1: I don't ever hype myself up, though. No. I always pretend like I'm filming like a YouTube video.
2: After I took the leaf blower yesterday, I got the whole sidewalk cleaned off. I'm like, hell yeah. And you look around, there's no one around to even see it. You're just like, well, this is just for a party of one.
1: You are a good boy. You are a good boy.
2: Such a good boy.
1: I make up funny conversations or give dramatic commentary while I'm doing everyday things like cooking or getting ready. It's only fun to do when I am alone. I feel like if I had a partner, that's sad. If I had a partner, they would judge me. I don't know why that part made it sad.
2: If I had somebody. Jason, right. I talk to my dogs like a full conversation when I'm cooking home alone. It's a Spartan fan.
1: All the time. I talk to my dogs all the time.
2: You don't walk by your cats. We don't walk by your cats that are on death's door. Just say a quick tick tock, tick tock.
1: Go to the light. Go to the light. All right, 888-545-5655. Where are we at? All right, we have to take a break. Oh, how do we really feel about inheriting things from dead people? When people pass and we know that we've got a load of junk coming our way, are we excited? We're like, wow, we're getting Meemaw's flatware.
2: That felt very specific.
1: No, I've only asked for one thing ever. When any relative ever died, and you know, they always ask, is there anything you want from grandma's house, or is there anything you want from, you know, your parents or whatever? One time I've asked for something, that's it. Every other time I've been like, nah, I'm good.
2: The one thing I ever asked for when my grandpa passed, I told you, is that busty painting of the gypsy woman.
1: Yeah, because you thought it was your step-grandma.
2: No, I did when I was a kid.
1: You thought it was your step-grandma.
2: No.
1: Step-grandma.
2: When I was a child, I kept looking at the painting and looking at her. I'm like, man, you have aged terribly. But when he passed, they said, hey, wherever it was down to two things for me. There was one of the most hideous giant glass vases you've ever seen. I don't know why he had it, but I remember you weren't allowed to knock it over. Or the gypsy painting, and I was like, I want the gypsy painting, and it's been with me ever since. But everything else in the house, I'm like, what am I going to do with this? When my grandma passed, I was hoping I got nothing, but I got the flatware, the Scrabble board.
1: Step Meemaw.
2: It's like, step grandma, what happened to your boobs? They're gone. They're huge in this painting.
1: Hey, whenever you're home alone, this guy says, I fake skeet shoot at birds in the backyard. No. It's this. Pull! My neighbors don't talk to me. Ever.
2: No.
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1: All right. What else do we romanticize? But the reality is it sucks. Oh, being very tall.
2: I think there's a line between being very tall and being tall enough that you should play basketball, and if you don't, then you're going to have a rough time.
1: I just get tired of all the comments. Like over the weekend, there was a dude that I was with, and I didn't know the guy. He was a stranger, and I still delivered every stupid line that you could. I'm like, holy smokes! Like somebody introduced him to me, and
3: you're
1: I shook his hand.
3: Oh.
1: He had this monster hand. I mean, this hand was enormous, man. It was just gigantic, and I'm like, holy crap, your hands. That's exactly how I said it too. But then when we were standing,
2: he shook your limp little fish. He's like, look at this little guy, this soft-handed northern boy.
1: We were walking into a different room, and he held the door open for me, you know, like a man would. And he held the door open for me, and as I was walking by, I looked up at him and I said, I feel like a 5-year-old. And he's like, yeah, I know. I got it. I'm tall. I got it.
2: It's got to suck because you're hammered with the same line of jokes for your entire life. And then, God forbid, you take yourself a lover who is a very short person.
1: They're like, how does it fit?
2: Then there's a whole other line of jokes.
1: How do you make that puzzle work? You know, everybody's got questions. I just felt bad because, you know, I think I was giving him different material than he's used to. You know, like I was like, I feel like a 5-year-old. But I just could not say nothing. And that's what sucks. You feel like when you're around someone like that, you have to acknowledge it. I don't know why. That's just human nature.
2: Like if you're 6'7" and above, but you don't ball for work, I think it's going to get really annoying really fast. Because you get the expense of like nothing fits, everything sucks. This world's not made for me, but also you're not a millionaire because you've been a professional basketball player.
1: You play basketball growing up?
2: No.
1: I would just say no just because. I'd be like, no, I didn't. And just shut that garbage down immediately. No, I didn't. Even if you did, you could have played through college. I would still say, no, man, I didn't play basketball. My grades were too poor. They wouldn't let me play.
2: I was too dumb. That'll shut them up.
1: Things that look romantic, but they ain't. Owning a business.
2: I don't know anybody who's in business for themselves that doesn't work 9,000 hours a week.
1: Or at least started out working 9,000 hours. Yeah. I know plenty of people that own their own businesses. I don't think they've been to work in years. I disagree with this. What looks romantic but isn't? Road tripping with friends. I love it every time, except for that time we went to Miami. Every other time than that, I've had a great time road tripping with friends.
2: I love road tripping. I would rather road trip than drive 10 out of 10 times. Because my current boyfriend and my ex-boyfriend are both abnormally tall. They're over 6'7".
1: See, when you use the word abnormally, that separates them from the rest of us.
2: And they're both a little sensitive about it. They hate the whole, how's the weather up there lines.
1: Yeah.
2: They can barely fit into most cars. They hit their heads on a lot of doorways. It's easier to find them in a crowd for me. Wow, you dated two guys in a row who are over 6'7"?
1: So you have a thing.
2: Yeah, where are you finding these Amazons?
1: Where they have the thing, and that's now your thing.
2: I'm 6'5". When people ask if I play basketball, I ask if they play mini golf.
1: See? Now there you go. Things that sound romantic but suck. The grind mindset. Rest isn't laziness.
2: People who are really into that whole LinkedIn grind thing, that to me just says you're stupid.
1: Like, you're letting somebody take advantage of almost your entire day.
2: Like you're wasting your precious time here on Earth. What? Working for what?
1: Somebody else is using all of your time. Ooh. Oh. Hey, here's a good one. Things that people romanticize but actually sucks. Oh, there's two of them. Being famous. What I think would suck, and there's a song about it. I think there's a Bowling for Soup about it. Soup song about it. Being famous looks pretty cool. I think what would drive me crazy is being broke and famous.
2: Oh, or being infamous.
1: Because there are so many celebrities are broke.
2: Everybody assumes if you're famous, like if you're extraordinarily wealthy.
1: If you're Corey Feldman, everybody knows your name. but you failed for years to capitalize or cash in on it because you're also talentless, too.
2: Yeah.
1: You were famous for being a child actor, and then you grew up, and people realize, hey, he sucks. He's still a child actor when he should have developed, but he didn't. The military. Usually the guys who romanticized the military are the guys that did like 30 days and then came home.
2: Yeah.
1: Camping. Again, that's a young man's game. Loved camping when I was a kid. Loved it. Couldn't get enough of it.
2: There's either you love camping or you hate it. There's no like, I can camp.
1: Oh, see, I always romanticize this. I think this sounds fun. I guess I've never talked to anybody who said, yeah, this is what I want to do with the rest of my life. Bartending.
2: I imagine, like anything, it probably has its fun times, but one, you're going to see a lot of sad stuff. And two, you might end up being some sad stuff because you have like round the clock unchecked access to alcohol. And if you struggle with that, that's a bad place to be.
1: Well, not even that. It's the mentality. Sometimes the bar mentality, like your daytime crowd has a different mentality than your nighttime crowd. And that's contagious. So you got the day drinkers that are in there, right? All day or day. Could be an old retired guy. Could just be a guy that, you know, whatever. He does odd jobs and then spends all of his money on booze. Unfortunately, that sort of mentality and that sort of sadness is very contagious. I also don't know, what do you do when the bar's not, when there's nobody in the bar? You know, like sometimes you'll walk in a bar when you're on vacation in the middle of the day and there's nobody there because people have jobs. They're all out working.
2: Ah, you're always cleaning stuff. Every time you see one of those guys, they're doing something. They're wiping something down, cleaning
1: something
2: up.
1: Slapping a towel.
2: Yeah, right.
1: The beach. Everything sticks. Nice part about the beach.
2: I used to hate going to the beach because I didn't like sand on me. But once you give in and you're like, all right, I'm going to be sandy and quit worrying about it, then it becomes a pleasant experience.
1: Yeah, like I don't mind sand. I have sand in my shoes all the time. I have sand in my car all the time. But I will say this, you know, it doesn't bother me.
2: Until it gets out of your bed sheet and you're like, I can't sleep at all. It's too gritty.
1: I don't mind that. As a matter of fact, there's sand in my bed right now. There's sand in my bed most of the time. That my wife will take a blanket and lay it down on the bed and then lay down on it and then pull the blanket over her. So she sleeps in this little burrito of a blanket because she doesn't like the sand. Now, I've asked a couple of times. I'm like, well, why don't you just wash the sheets? She's like, well, it's just easier for me to lay down with a blanket. I'm like, of course it's easier for you to lay down.
2: That's true.
1: But I sleep in sand every night. Doesn't bother me. But I will say this. When you get home from the beach and you've got sand stuck to you, that shower right after the beach is the greatest shower ever. Ever. Every time.
0: 1039.
3: You realize we've been meeting here almost every Friday for what? Over a decade?
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3: 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It's the people. 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
2: You know, at least fight until I'm unconscious. But the reality is, at what point do I just go, ugh, this is a lot of work, and I'm not making any progress, and all I'm doing is upsetting him more? Maybe if I just relax, maybe he'll have some sympathy for me.
3: You guys, I would
2: maybe I'll get out my wallet and show him pictures of my kids. Yeah. Maybe I'll get my phone out. I'll be like, look, these are my kids.
3: They look delicious, too.
2: Yeah.
3: And the whole time, I guarantee you, my last thought is the more I bleed, the more of his friends are going to show up.
2: So what's the point? All I'm doing is attracting more sharks.
3: You guys, if I'm attacked by a shark and I live, I'm flossing on him back at the shoreline, says the Battlefield Veteran 308.
2: Yeah.
3: Punching underwater is like my dream punches, just super slow. I would grab his tail, hold on for dear life. You can't get me if I'm behind you. Tickle him behind the fins works every time, says Eric.
2: He's like, stop it, stop it. You're not my weird uncle. Now stop it. Stop tickling me.
3: What do you think you can survive longer? Survive longer. A shark attack or a bear attack? Because you can at least see where the bear is and where the bear is coming for you.
2: Okay, what would you rather be attacked by, a shark or a bear? I'm taking the shark on that one. The shark is a frenzy. What do bears do with their food sometimes?
3: They eat it while it's alive.
2: And they play with it, right?
3: Yeah.
2: They slap it around a little bit. I don't want that.
3: But a bear is big enough, it's going to take one swipe at your dome, and that's it. That's the end for you. There is no fighting. A shark is going to get you a couple of times before it takes the bite that does you in. Like, it's not going to bite your head off. It's going to take an arm, fanny, giblets. Remember that scene of Jaws, the opening scene where she's swimming and then she first goes
2: gone.
3: Under? She first goes
2: it up.
3: And it's like this violent jerking.
2: That's the scariest scene in Jaws.
3: Yeah.
2: Absolutely.
3: There's got to be a special place in hell for what Steven Spielberg put on all of us with that scene. But all I can think is that's the violent jerking that's going to happen. Like that surfer who lost her arm. Like, do you think she still has nightmares? I bet you she does.
2: And she still surfs according to the billboards that I see.
3: I know.
2: She's like, sometimes you got to get back in the water.
3: What
2: they say? No, you don't.
3: What do they say? Perseverance, pass it on? I don't think so.
2: No. All right, back to school supplies. What are they costing us this year? I saw my first post yesterday on social media where some parent, it was the first day of school for her daughter. Already? Shouldn't surprise anybody, the cost of doing business, school, has gone up again this year after crunching the numbers. The 2026-2027 school year will cost families how much per student? This is over the course of the year, and we'll find out.
3: 200?
2: They're not factoring in, like clothes and shoes and stuff like that are not factored into this.
3: Okay.
2: This is the stuff that your kids need for school.
3: Like lunches. Is that in there?
2: That is the number one biggest money taker when it comes to sending kids to school.
3: Do you remember what school lunch cost you when you were at school?
2: I thought it was a dollar.
3: I remember.
2: It's like a buck or a buck 25, I think.
3: I remember ours was like, a dollar 10, and it went up to a buck 25.
2: Yeah, I don't remember. I remember...
3: I don't even think they'll get you a handshake at the lunch line. You can walk through and look for that price.
2: You have to tip lunch ladies now? You probably do.
3: Oh, man. Spin that kiosk thing around.
2: Yeah, I don't. I remember school lunches from like elementary and middle school because it was that little TV, dinner thing.
3: Yeah.
2: But in high school, we had a full-on like restaurant and stuff. But we only ate there one day in my entire high school career. I only ate in the school cafeteria on the first day. And that's because somebody said, they have a salad bar. And that's a novelty when you're in ninth grade. You're like, wow, that's a grown-up thing. And then we went down there, and it's like, I don't know, We had an open campus, so when you go down
4: we didn't have that.
2: Yeah, when you go down to the cafeteria, I mean, there's a salad bar, and it was great, and they had a whole dessert section. You know, it was like a typical, you know, buffet or whatever it, you know, whatever it was. But when you weighed it up against, there's a Pizza Hut over there, there's a KFC over there, there's a Hardee's right there, there was a bar over there.
4: Mm-hmm.
2: We've laughed about that before. Joe Girardi's dad owned a bar in the town that I grew up in. And they had lunch specials for high school kids to come in. You could get a burger, fries, and a Coke for like $2. So you would go in there. Like, we would go in there. We would go to the bar for lunch. It was called Girardi's.
4: That's insane.
2: Yeah. And so we would go to the bar for lunch. And for like a couple of bucks, you get a burger, fries, and a Coke. And then you would sit in there with
4: smokers, drinkers, day drunks.
2: Yeah, that's exactly. Yeah, and that's who you would, you know, our you know, the restaurant side was right over there, but the bar was, you know, right next to you.
4: You guys, here's the old manniest thing you're going to hear today. When I was in school, lunch was 25 cents.
2: Wow, that is old manny.
4: Lunch is free if you're poor, guys. Oh, yeah, we've talked about that.
2: So what's it going to cost families a year per kid to send them to school?
4: It's got
2: to
4: be at least, what, all those lunches, 500 bucks?
2: $4,000.
4: Okay.
2: That includes $175 for school supplies and $3,800 for lunches. That, by the way, is 10.7% more than last year.
4: I'm so old, I remember my elementary lunch school ticket was 40 cents. It was literally $2 to eat the whole week. I feel so ancient, says Slayer Rick.
2: Uh-huh.
4: My school had an a la carte line. Cheeseburger, two chocolate milks was $2. That was 35 years ago, says Ohio Bob.
2: Holy smokes. Okay. All right. Hold on. When you're crunching the numbers, when it comes to school supplies, the price has gone up 10.7%. When it comes to typical lunch items, your school lunches this year that you pack from home are up 11%. Oh, 10.9%. Those who opt for school lunches, 11% more this year.
4: So you're going to lose money by not packing the lunch from home.
2: No, you won't lose money, but the percentage has gone up higher. Like if a school lunch is, you know, a dollar, then this year it's $1.11. Right? It's gone up 11%. The school lunches, obviously, or the home packed lunch is obviously going to cost you more.
4: You guys, my kid's school gives them free breakfast and lunch. See, that's awesome.
2: That's, if you're going to require me to be there, you should be obligated to pay me or to feed me.
4: Yeah.
2: That should be the rule. You're making me be here. You should pay me or you should feed me. That should be the rule. Could you imagine if you. Can you imagine how excited you'd be to get to school when you were a kid if breakfast was there?
4: Breakfast was not a thing.
2: No, I had never heard of such a thing.
4: I just keep packing the leftovers from the night before. Sucks to suck, kid.
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0: women will, they'll let anything slide if you tell them that there's hardwood underneath it. They're like, okay, great. Yeah, let's look together. Did you pull up the carpet? Huh? Why would you do something so stupid? I was checking to see if there were hardwood floors underneath.
1: Oh, okay. If you find hardwood floors, then that carpet has to come up. Womp, womp.
0: Why are you naked in bed with this strange woman I've never met before? I'm like, I'm just trying to see if there's hardwood under the sheets.
1: Oh. Yo, I am the wife. It's the husband that won't let me pull up the carpet.
0: No. Yeah, I get that because he's like, then I have to fix it. If there's not, then I have to fix it.
1: You can't pop up a baseboard, a little quarter on right there, kind of dig back.
0: Guy says none of us were expecting any money inside. It's such a fantastic memory for the kids. They will remember it forever. I don't know if they'll remember it forever. It's only $1,000, guy. They explained they dried the money out before taking it to the bank. Oh, they said it was like playing a game of Monopoly with an unexpected windfall. I don't think this was anything like playing a game of Monopoly, but okay.
1: Like the last couple of things I have to do with my basement remodel involve taking wood paneling off, and I'm secretly hoping like maybe this will be where the previous owners stashed a ton of cash. I took some of it off. There was like some old ductwork, and I thought maybe this is gonna be. And I looked inside, and there was nothing. Or spider webs.
0: At best, you're just hoping for some pristine drywall. Oh, that's all I really
1: man,
0: want.
1: That'd be nice. All I want is no more problems.
0: I'll take unadulterated drywall over any amount of money for the most part. I'll be like, oh, I don't have to do anything except fill some holes. Great. Hang on. I'm going to sit on this for a second. Here, I'll just hit this really quick. I was going to tie, you know what? Never mind. I'm going to tie this money thing in since we're talking about money. This is a hilarious question because what's the fantasy when you win the lottery? All the things you're going to buy, right? Uh-huh. These are all the things I'm going to buy. You think about the most outlandish things. I'm going to be a 1977 Bandit Trans Am.
1: Although I do find the older I get, it's not more about what I'm going to get. It's about what I'm not going to be doing after I get this money.
0: So somebody said, what's the one thing you would never buy if you won the lottery?
1: Supercar. Any one of those jack. Like we just talked about Bunny XO yesterday, buying $500,000 Bentley. I don't care how much money I have, I couldn't do it.
0: I would like to think that I could never make peace with that, but every time I see, like, there was a guy.
1: I've been poor enough long enough where I'm going to say $10,000 for tires is insane.
0: I passed an old folks' home yesterday. I passed this old folks' home every day on my way home, and there was a brand new Corvette without the top on. Parked in one of the parking spaces, and as much as I would like to say I would never buy a supercar, I assume that's a supercar. At least it looks like a supercar to me. It looks pretty super. And when I saw it sitting there, I thought, wow, maybe when I retire, maybe that's the purchase that I make. That's my retirement gift to myself. Even though every fiber of my being is like, I don't care about cars. It's just not my thing. It was when I was younger. It's not anymore. But when I see those Corvettes, I just go, okay, I get it. Now, I told you a couple of weekends ago, there was some jackass behind us as we were slowly driving down the street in a 25-mile zone, but there was a guy in a Charger jackassing around behind us, right? You know, blacked out windows.
1: Oh, yeah, the whole thing.
0: Yeah, the whole Dodge douche thing. And he pulled up next to us at a red light, and my wife looked over, and he rolled the window down, and it was an 82-year-old man. I know this because he told me he was an 82-year-old man. He said, after 82 years, my wife finally let me get a car like this. And my wife said, oh, my goodness. And she said, you just got it? And he said, yeah, I just got this car after 82 years. My wife said it was okay for me to buy one. I thought, okay, that's pretty great.
1: That's your license to jackass around
0: yeah,
1: all your wife.
0: I thought so, too. I was very forgiving when he said that. But then he was also like, he's like, I really like your Jeep. And my wife is like, thank you. And he's like, I have a Gladiator, too. And I was like, oh, you got two douchey cars. Way to go, man.
1: I don't know why this sounds a little insulting. Jason, you driving a convertible Corvette when you retire, that's a gift to all of us.
0: I don't even know what that means. What does that mean? But when you see those Corvettes, dude, those are awesome. Awesome.
1: Yeah, but to me, that's not like an unobtainium supercar. I'm talking like Lamborghini, Ferrari.
0: It's funny because when you see a Lamborghini, you see a Ferrari, that seems like so wildly out of reach. And you're like, that's for a different kind of person.
1: Mm-hmm.
0: You know, that's for the Italians that are on vacation. I don't know who drives those damn cars. I have no idea. But when I see a Corvette, I think, I know that guy. I know that guy.
1: Yeah, they're in your neighborhood.
0: Mm-hmm.
1: A Dodge Hellcat is my dream, guys. I'll never probably get one, but the dream is to drive one at least, says Mr. Doodle Bob.
0: I mean, you can rent one somewhere, right? That's not hard to do. No. It's very easy to do. Yeah, there's somebody else. Yeah, Bunny's car is an out-of-reach car. So if you all of a sudden become insanely rich, what are you not going to spend money on? There's the dumb ones in here, like a private submarine. Yeah, none of us are doing that. Last week we talked about the jet, right? A private jet. Jelly Bean.
1: Yeah.
0: Jelly Roll. What's his name? Jelly Belly.
1: Jelly Roll.
0: Right.
1: He and his wife, ex-wife had to divide an aircraft.
0: Why do I get his ex-wife's name right every time, but I can never remember Jelly Roll's name?
1: Or their daughter. What's her name? Brittany Roll?
0: I thought it was Barbara.
1: No, it wasn't Barbara.
0: Betty? Betsy.
1: Bailey Ann Bailey, Roll.
0: There we go.
1: Bailey Ann Roll.
0: But yeah, but we talked about that plane and how we would never, no matter what happens to me, I'm never getting a private plane. I can't say that I wouldn't buy a plane if all of a sudden, you know, I want, what was the lottery from over the weekend?
1: Well, no, but you can charter planes. Like, I don't want to deal with the hassle of owning an aircraft, but if I won the Mega Millions tonight, I would charter private jets wherever I went. I just wouldn't put my name on one.
0: I don't know, because all it becomes yours, right? You get to personalize it. That's your stuff. You don't have to clean it out every time. You can just leave your stuff in there. You're like, oh, does anyone have a Sprite? And I'm like, oh, yeah, I left a Sprite in the refrigerator last time we flew. There's that convenience of it being there for you.
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1: You guys, there's a very small door in our bedroom, but the carpet in front of it makes it impossible to open. It's been 5 years. I'm champing at the bit to get that door open someday. How do you resist? I'd find a way to peel the carpet back. I'll figure this out. Mm-hmm. I got to know.
2: Yeah, just tell your wife you're looking to see if there's hardwood floors underneath. All

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1: All right, speaking of kids and money, this is also incredibly sad. New Harris poll finds many kids are staying home for the weekend. Not kids, like, you know, high schoolers, 20-somethings, are staying home on the weekends. Why?
2: Because going out is expensive.
1: 20-somethings today don't have FOMO. They have a fear of financial regret. That's why they stay home on Saturday night. New survey.
2: Like, I'm going to need this money. I can't spend it.
1: Thousands of young adults between 18 and 29. Guess you're not much of a young adult when you're 29. Finds that 75% of the 20-something crowd stays home at least half of the weekend. 28% report spending every weekend at home. Many 20-somethings, almost 9 out of 10, say they actively avoid at least one social setting. You know, like a loud, crowded space. 73% of the 20-somethings said they wish there were more gatherings, more settings, where alcohol wasn't the main focus. Yeah, it is silly when you look back and realize how much time you spent was just basically the entertainment was just standing there drinking.
2: Mm-hmm.
1: What's the point of this get-together? Oh, we're all standing around drinking together. Oh, okay. Being a homebody does have its downsides. Half of all 20-somethings report feeling lonely on the weekends. That's the highest of any generation surveyed. So there are more 20-somethings that feel lonely than boomers.
2: But you guys have the energy to go out.
1: Hey, come on, man. We thought the old people were the ones who were supposed to be lonely.
2: They're the shut-ins.
1: Half of all 20-somethings admit they don't have enough friends to spend time with in person. Well, that was hard to half say. They don't have enough friends to spend time with. And most 20-somethings say that going out just isn't worth the cost. And most regret the experience afterwards. They regret the experience because of the expense afterwards.
2: Hey, man, most of the time as an old man, when I go out and have a great time, the next day I wake up and think, boy, I wish I had that money back.
1: Mm-hmm.
2: Very rarely is it ever worth the price of admission.
1: A lot of them seem to be smart about their money. The top response for what would you do if you suddenly had an extra $100 for the weekend? What would you do? Most 20-somethings responded with?
3: Save it.
1: Save it or use it on bills or necessities. All right, I'm going to save this mom thing for after the top of the hour. There was one more kid thing. I don't know what I did with it, though. Here, I'll just throw this in really quick. A mom is taking some heat online today after what she chose to do for her child, her first child's first birthday party.
2: Okay.
1: This is going to make all of us uncomfortable. All right, we'll get to it after the top of the hour.
2: Jason, my son got his license a few weeks ago, and I dropped him off a couple of days before he took his test, and I realized that the next morning that might have been the last time he was in my car with any regularity.
1: Yeah. Yeah, it's hard, man. It's difficult. Yeah. Apparently, the 2026 Lumberjack World Championships were just held in Hayward, Wisconsin.
2: Didn't you go to that with your wife?
1: Yeah, my family my grandparents used to have a house up there, so we would go to Hayward, Wisconsin. It was on a lake, so we would like kayak and fish and just my wife would go up, and my wife and I, when we were young, before we were married, would just go up there. Because you can drink anywhere in Wisconsin, so it was great. It's also the, I believe Hayward, Wisconsin is the home of the Sport Fishing Hall of Fame.
2: Okay.
1: And it was the original home for Famous Dave's Ribs. Dude started it out of a gas station. You should see the mecca to Famous Dave's that they have up there. The Famous Dave's that they have up there is just incredible. The bathroom was all marble. It was the first bathroom I ever went in where you put your hands under the sink and there was no faucet handle. We're like, whoa, this place is crazy.
2: Tell all your friends.
1: Yeah.
2: Holy cow.
1: Yeah. Who were the big winners at the Lumberjack World Championships this year? Amazingly, I don't know why they said amazingly. They didn't have to. They said amazingly, women stole the show.
3: A lady lumberjack.
1: Three new women's world records were shattered. A woman from the Czech Republic set two world records by slicing through white pine.
2: Yes.
1: In both the underhand chop, she did it in 21.28 seconds, and the standing chop, she did it in 19.38 seconds.
2: Oh.
1: A local star by the name of Meredith. Oh, that's an unfortunate name for a young lady. Meredith set the record for the boom run by running across floating logs over water in just over 13 seconds.
2: Yeah, that looks fun to try. Have you seen them doing that?
1: Mm-hmm.
2: I mean, I no shot that I'd ever complete it, but it looks fun to try.
1: Yeah, they have like a big, they have all like a big like grounds, like a fairgrounds for these things. Yeah. I'm telling you.
2: Did you get the shirt?
1: Hey, you're sleeping on Hayward, Wisconsin.
2: Did you get the t-shirt?
1: No. No, it is where I found out I don't like Lyman Kugels.
2: Oh. Not a shandy man?
1: I know. This year's event highlighted the rapid growth of women's timber sports. Should only increase the enthusiasm for more women to get in on the lumberjack action in the years to come, they say. So that's great. An inspiration to some of the younger ladies out there.
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1: I don't know what it would cost, but if we could arrange an appearance for Drumlove to try to sell those sharks his weed jars,
2: take all my money.
1: I would pay whatever I could, whatever it cost. I'd find a way to make it happen. To see him on that show,
2: I'll put my kids in community college. Whatever. How do we get Drumlove on Shark Tank? You see, it's a jar, man, and then you put weed in it. No, but this jar is different from other jars. It's not a regular jar. It's a different jar. The lid screws
1: to
2: on.
1: See that Barbara Corcoran flinch as Drumlove gets closer?
3: Yeah.
2: Security!
1: Yeah. Yeah. He lays a hand on that Lori Griner, and it's going to be game over.
2: This will tell us how much. This will tell us everything.
1: Could you imagine just watching that pitch? Because what do you get? 3 minutes? 5 minutes? You get 2 minutes? But he would hand each one of the sharks a jar. He's like, okay, now open them. And
2: they're like, no, give it to the bailiff, and the bailiff will bring it to us. And then the bailiff hands them the jars, and they're like, all right, tell me about this jar. And he's like, it's a jar. Yeah, I know, but what does this jar do? Holds weed? Could I get like a Gerber's baby jar and put my weed in there? No. Well, I mean, yeah. That jar's different, though. Here's how we can tell if Drumlove's been doing his homework.
1: His also comes with a free, don't forget, a resin scraper.
2: Oh, yeah, and then it had a roach clip.
1: And a roach clip that has a dice attached to the end of it.
2: Just a die.
1: A single die.
2: Okay, Drumlove, I'm going to ask you this. I want to see if you've been doing your homework. All right? This will tell us everything we need to know. Since you watch it every day for pointers, how do you get on Shark Tank?
1: Watching pointers. He's like, all right, man. He's like, right now, you got to...
2: Cool. My jar look good up there, man. You see that?
1: Because the first thing they always ask is how many have you, because you're coming there with a little bit of success under your belt, right? So they're like,
2: sure. How
1: many have you sold?
2: Yeah.
1: And he's going to say, how many? Like Drumlove, how many jars have you sold all day?
2: Drumlove.
1: Start to finish, how many people are walking around with their marijuana in your jars?
2: Drumlove, right now, fast. How do you get on Shark Tank? Obviously, you've done enough research that you should be able to fire off this text right now.
1: He says, and I quote, bro, I can scale this. My new grinders are pretty badass.
2: No, they also come with a tool. How do you get on the show? The very first thing you should have learned from the show to be on the show is how to get on the show, right? How do you get on the show?
1: Somebody does say, do you smoke a joint, bro, and wish it to happen? I'd be watching the show thinking, there's a guy who's high in front of those four sharks. Do they know?
2: Of course they know.
1: Also, you guys, you cannot include the drums or the jars that he bought himself. In his sales figures, he can't inflate his own sales figures. They got to be just the jars that are in the hay. Because they're also like, you know, oh, this life jacket could be great. How many of you sold? The guy's like, I've sold 10,000 in 6 months. They're like, holy cow, we could scale this. Drumlove, how many jars have you sold and how long? If we find out he's selling like a jar every 2 weeks since he started... the Jason Lee and Kluck Show, proud owners of one of these jars, are actually in the studio.
2: Yeah. Okay. We've got nothing so far back on how you get on the show.
1: But as a business, as an entrepreneur, he should know how many jars he has sold.
2: No. The first thing he should know is how to get on the show if he wants to get on the show. He just said, dude, I really don't know how to get on there unless I email them. I haven't tried. But if I did, I would have to have more than a couple of $1,000 of what I've made already. How many I've thought about emailing Mark already, but I'm not.
1: All right, Mark is
2: not to that point yet.
1: Mark is no longer on the show. He's stepped back from Shark Tank.
2: That's Mark Cuban.
1: Yes.
2: Okay.
1: So I mean, do you have a pitch for Damon John? Are you going to give Robert? Like, do you have? What are you going to say?
2: Why would you need more than a couple $1,000 of what I made already? I think just on character alone, I think you'll be fine. And I think if you would just send them an audition tape, email them an audition tape of your pitch, that's probably what they're looking for. It's probably like American Idol, where you have to get in front of some judges, right?
1: He'd be like the William Hung of Shark Tank.
2: Right, you squeak out a couple of songs.
1: She begs.
2: Drum up! See, Drumlove, we might be onto something here.
1: Because also there's that point in Shark Tank where like they introduce him and he walks out. He's got his jars. He's got a jar in each hand.
2: Do me a favor right now. Just Google, how do I get on Shark Tank? Let's see if we can get further ahead than he has already gotten in 6 minutes.
1: To get on Shark Tank, you can either apply online via the ABC Shark Tank casting site or attend an in-person casting call. The selection process involves multi-stage producer reviews, financial checks, strong criteria compliance.
2: Okay. That's all.
1: Wait, there's even a YouTube video that's been posted on how to do it. The online application, you fill out the initial electronic form with your basic details, and you send a link to your professional website or video. Does he have a website or video?
2: Facebook. I see him post up pictures of him at the dispensary.
1: But the brand doesn't have its own Facebook page.
2: It doesn't have to. It's got...
1: If interested, producers will then send him an extensive 17-page packet.
2: Where basically you sign all your rights away, right?
1: See, here's the other rough thing. If he goes to an open casting call, you have 60 seconds to give your live elevator pitch directly to a member of the casting team. So he needs to have it dialed a 60-second pitch why his jars need to be in the hands of every marijuana smoker or potential down-the-road smoker.
2: Listen, Drumlove, I'm going to tell you right now. Ignore most of what we just read off of Google.
1: See, here
2: this is like any other reality show. You're going to get there on personality.
1: It says right here.
2: Right? The Real Housewives of Salt Lake City, they're not on that show because they're super successful. They're on that show because they have personality.
1: There are four key requirements to stand out. He has one of these in spades. Know your numbers. He needs to have all his financials.
2: That's going
1: to
2: be hard. Yes.
1: Show differentiation. He needs to be able to show why his product is different than anything else in the market.
2: Right. And
1: that's going to be an uphill battle.
2: Okay.
1: Meet eligibility rules. Oh, you must be a U.S. resident with a clean criminal record and no conflicts of interest. But then there's the forced one. Bring energy and story.
2: That's our guy.
1: He's got energy and story.
2: That is absolutely our guy.
1: He's not allowed at a Walmart. And, you know.
2: I'm with this. Somebody says he needs to send your show a tape of his pitch for you guys to review. Oh, he says, I'm a felon. You're a felon? Like a felon?
1: If we know one thing about felons, is that nothing prevents you from succeeding in life, making millions of dollars, or even, you know.
2: No, look at that bread guy.
1: Yeah.
2: Dave's killer bread.
1: Killer Dave's bread.
2: You could be our killer Stevie.
1: Here's what he needs to do. I'm with you. He needs to film a video and send it to us, and then we can all enjoy it. His 60-second elevator pitch of Drumlove's beautiful weed jars, stink buds, LOL, whatever they're called.
2: You're going to get there on personality, Drumlove. That's what's going to get you on that show.
1: They will overlook a lot of things in your past.
2: Yeah.
1: And your present.
2: I like this. I'm about to make a beautiful Facebook page. Yeah, I know. I know you just launched this product 2 years ago. I understand what's holding you up.
1: Hasn't Drumlove been in front of enough judges? Okay. He's never been in front of 4-1.
2: He gets up there, Your Honor, Your Honor, Your Honor. They're like, we're not those kind of judges.
1: Address the court. Hello, court.
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5: 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I'll just see you tomorrow. I can't wait to go to church.
4: 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Don't miss Cliff Cash, Wednesday, August 26th at the LaPorte Civic Auditorium. 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
0: 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That is how you 1039 The Bear.

0: see how much the free air costs.
1: I laugh. I've got the compressor, everything set up in my garage, so I don't need it. But every so often, back in the day, I would need to go to the gas station nearest my house, and there is a thing to slide your debit card. I'm not saying it's going to get stolen here, but if it's going to get stolen...
0: And it's like, what, 50 cents? 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
1: Yeah, it might even be more than that. It might be $1.25.
0: Common things that used to be free but now cost money. 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Commercial-free streaming. 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
1: Right.
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1: You'd think.
0: But it didn't.
1: No.
0: Because the subscription fees keep going up, and they keep adding in more commercials. Do you see how this works? How it's stacked against you? I would have never thought of this. Things that used to be free, but now cost money. Proper air quality. What do you need now? Air filter, dehumidifier. You need an inhaler.
1: Whole home humidifier.
0: It's always something. Extra dipping sauce.
1: Yeah, somebody just texted that in. Extra sauce. If you wanted extra sauce, you would just say, can I get an extra sauce?
0: And they would throw two or three more in the bag for you. There you go. Is that good? Yeah. Yeah, they didn't look at you like you were a criminal. They're like, is that enough? Yeah, that's great. Yeah.
1: You know what one really upsets me, and it happens about once a month. I go to my favorite wing joint around the corner, and they want to charge me extra for the carrots and or celery.
0: Hard pass. No, thanks. I don't need vegetables. What I'm doing right now is dirty. I don't need to pretend like I'm not by adding a celery into the mix.
1: But what is celery? Like $1.60 for an entire thing of it? And they're like, it's $1.50 upcharge for six little wet sticks of celery?
0: I don't know about this. My Home Depot and Lowe's don't charge for this. Stir sticks and lid openers from the paint department at Home Depot or Lowe's. Back in the day, they'd give them to you whether you wanted them or not. Now you have to pay.
1: Mm.
0: I bought a bunch of paint in the last month, and they gave me the stir sticks and everything.
1: Yeah, I've been buying stain for that fence all summer long, and so far I haven't been charged for a stain. At least I haven't looked and see if I was itemized.
0: Third spaces. I'm an older millennial. I can still remember going to the mall and chilling for free. No pressure to buy anything, just existing with my friends. There are a few city parks and libraries in my area, but those are, you know, the last bastion of third spaces that are available for free where I live. Yeah, I think parks anymore, you have to pay for parking.
1: Mm-hmm.
0: Everywhere you go now, they have a meter for parking.
1: Gentlemen, I got air this morning. It was $3. This is Mr. Big Time.
0: It was what now?
1: $3.
0: Get out of here.
1: Hey, here's one. Whoops-a-daisy. Yeah, this one quietly became a thing, too. Paying your bills. Now you can only pay online, and they charge you a fee to use your card. It's the only way I can pay, and you're going to ding me for it?
0: Mm-hmm.
1: Yeah, like when I call to pay the gas bill, it's like, you got to pay $1.75 to pay over the phone. I'm like, well, I just...
0: Is there another way that I can pay? Can I bring cash down to you? We don't accept cash. Can I send you a check? We don't have a P.O. box anymore. Everything is done. We're paperless now. And there's a fee that goes along with paperless? It seems like there should be a fee if you have to use paper. Right? Because you're using something, a tangible product.
1: You guys, pizza delivery was free when I was young, says Sean Bob the Builder.
0: Oh, that's a good one.
1: Yeah, I remember
0: being upset when they started adding that delivery charge. I remember my parents being upset. They're like, what is this delivery charge? And then we tip on top of it. I'm like, I don't know what you're supposed to do. I'm just a little kid. Owning software. Now it's a monthly subscription.
1: You guys, do they give out bar snacks anymore? This is Hungover Hoosier.
0: No, and I think that's a sanitary thing is why they stopped doing that.
1: I think the last time I had bar snacks was like 7, 9, 8 years ago. I was in New Orleans, and every bar you walked into, they had you the same, you know, New Orleans seasoned potato chips.
0: Mm-hmm.
1: But that was the last time I walked into a bar. They're like, here, eat.
0: It was also the last time you had hoof and mouth disease.
1: Yeah, there's that.
0: Dating. I don't know what this one means. Dating. What do you mean I have to send you a dress that you will wear for our date? And

0: then send an Uber to pick you up. I'm not sure that applies. Things that used to be free but now cost. Beta testing games. Not only is it not free, they trick gamers into arguing and defending the fact that they're actually being charged for it by calling it early access.
1: I don't know how old he is or where he comes from, Drum Love. Well, I remember he used to go to bars and get free Tootsie Rolls. My God, I don't
0: know.
1: That
0: from a man in the parking lot, yeah, or was that actually inside the bar? In my area, paper, plastic, glass recycling. We used to have a few spots around town with huge dumpsters labeled where you could go put them. You just stack the recyclables and drop them there. Then they switched to a single stream recycling, and now you have to pay extra a month for a recycling bin to be picked up at your home. I think that's most of us, right? Most of us have a recycling bin out front, right?
1: Yeah.
0: Okay.
1: It's built into my trash, so I'm paying for it.
0: Yeah. This is the one that grinded me the hardest, because this works on a lot of different levels. Waiting in line. Amusement parks, ski resorts. Rich, poor, it used to be that everyone waited in the same line. You got a little extra money, front of the line for you. Fast pass, front of the line. Faster pass, fronter of the line.
1: What about the monthly fee your bank charges you now for your money just sitting in their bank, says John? The 3% fee a lot of places charge for using your credit card instead of cash. It used to be the same price whether you use cash or card, says Ravenscroft.
0: Here's another one that grinds me. Parking at casinos.
1: Oh, yeah.
0: You're going to do one now?
1: No, I'll park in the free lot with the poor. I'm going to
0: tell you right now, you better get that money before I go in, because I may not have it when I come out.
1: Yep.
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3: Hey, Mom and Dad, you guys watching TV? I also like TV sometimes, probably not tonight. I'll just see you tomorrow. I can't wait to go to church.
2: 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Don't miss Cliff Cash, Wednesday, August 26th at the LaPorte Civic Auditorium. 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
2: Hey, Mom and Dad, you guys watch the TV? I also like TV sometimes, probably not tonight. I'll just see you tomorrow. I can't wait to go to church.
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2: Hey, Mom and Dad, you guys watching TV? I also like TV sometimes, probably not tonight. I'll just see you tomorrow. I can't wait to go to church.
1: Cliff Cash is bringing the laughter to LaPorte on Wednesday, August 26th at the LaPorte Civic Auditorium, hosted by the LaPorte and Porter County Democratic Parties to support local candidates for state, county, and city offices. You've seen him on Comedy Central's Up Next and as a finalist on NBC's Stand Up. 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Don't miss Cliff Cash, Wednesday, August 26th at the LaPorte Civic Auditorium. 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

Because we at the Bear are regulated by the Federal Communications Commission, we are obligated to make public service announcements from time to time. 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
3: Hey, Mom and Dad, you guys watch the TV? I also like TV sometimes, probably not tonight. I'll just see you tomorrow. I can't wait to go to church.
2: Cliff Cash is bringing the laughter to LaPorte on Wednesday, August 26th at the LaPorte Civic Auditorium, hosted by the LaPorte and Porter County Democratic Parties to support local candidates for state, county, and city offices. You've seen him on Comedy Central's Up Next and as a finalist on NBC's Stand Up. Show begins at 6:30 p.m. Doors open at 5:30. 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Don't miss Cliff Cash, Wednesday, August 26th at the LaPorte Civic Auditorium. 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
2: Hey, Mom and Dad, you guys watch the TV? I also like TV sometimes, probably not tonight. I'll just see you tomorrow. I can't wait to go to church.
1: Cliff Cash is bringing the laughter to LaPorte on Wednesday, August 26th at the LaPorte Civic Auditorium, hosted by the LaPorte and Porter County Democratic Parties to support local candidates for state, county, and city offices. You've seen him on Comedy Central's Up Next and

0: 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Don't miss Cliff Cash, Wednesday, August 26th at the LaPorte Civic Auditorium. 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Donations to the LaPorte and Porter County Democratic parties are non-tax deductible.
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6: 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I also like TV sometimes, probably not tonight. I'll just see you tomorrow. 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
5: 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Don't miss Cliff Cash, Wednesday, August 26th at the LaPorte Civic Auditorium. 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
4: 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I also like TV sometimes, probably not tonight. I'll just see you tomorrow. I can't wait to go to church.
3: Cliff Cash is bringing the laughter to LaPorte on Wednesday, August 26th at the LaPorte Civic Auditorium, hosted by the LaPorte and Porter County Democratic Parties to support local candidates for state, county, and city offices. 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
8: 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I also like TV sometimes, probably not tonight. I'll just see you tomorrow. 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
2: Hey, Mom and Dad, you guys watch the TV? I also like TV sometimes, probably not tonight. I'll just see you tomorrow. I can't wait to go to church.
1: Cliff Cash is bringing the laughter to LaPorte on Wednesday, August 26th at the LaPorte Civic Auditorium, hosted by the LaPorte and Porter County Democratic Parties to support local candidates for state, county, and city offices. You've seen him on Comedy Central's Up Next and as a finalist on NBC's Stand Up. 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Don't miss Cliff Cash, Wednesday, August 26th at the LaPorte Civic Auditorium. 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
2: 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I also like TV sometimes, probably not tonight. I'll just

0: 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Can't wait to go to church.
1: Cliff Cash is bringing the laughter to LaPorte on Wednesday, August 26th at the LaPorte Civic Auditorium, hosted by the LaPorte and Porter County Democratic Parties to support local candidates for state, county, and city offices. You've seen him on Comedy Central's Up Next and as a finalist on NBC's Stand Up. 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

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It's falling away from me. 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

I may not be able to afford brisket for the smoker this summer, but after enough bapples, another slice off the smoked bologna log will still hit pretty good. Cheers, Michiana. 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
3: Hey, Mom and Dad, you guys watch the TV? I also like TV sometimes, probably not tonight. I'll just see you tomorrow. I can't wait to go to church.
2: Cliff Cash is bringing the laughter to LaPorte on Wednesday, August 26th at the LaPorte Civic Auditorium, hosted by the LaPorte and Porter County Democratic Parties to support local candidates for state, county, and city offices. 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
4: 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I'll just see you tomorrow. 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
3: 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Don't miss Cliff Cash, Wednesday, August 26th at the LaPorte Civic Auditorium. 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

0: shopping for a new bathing suit and saw a ton of 3-inch inseams. I'm trying to enjoy a pool day and not look like some thirsty hoochie daddy. 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Happy summer, Michiana.
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8: 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I also like TV sometimes, probably not tonight. I'll just see you tomorrow. 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

Ah, yes. Summer. That magical time of year I start hearing from all my friends I haven't heard from in 9 months because they know I have a pontoon on Simonton Lake. Happy summer, Michiana, from 103.9 The Bear.

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That is how you 1039 The Bear.

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Dudes, I get it. 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